0: Okay, good afternoon, ladies and gentlemen. We should have l'Honorevole Heidi Girolamo, MLC, and we say good afternoon.
1: Good afternoon, and thank you for having me.
0: No, thank you very much to come on our program. It's always a pleasure. Honorevole Girolamo, Deputy Leader in the Legislative Council, Shadow Minister for Education, Training and Skills, Shadow Minister for Arts, Member of the Legislative Council. Okay.
1: Yeah.
0: How are you? So, last Tuesday was a big day, especially for the Upper House.
1: It was a very big day and a very busy couple of days, really. So, the election was sort of 44 days beforehand, but we didn't have a final result for the Legislative Council until Monday at 11 a.m. And then on Tuesday at 11 a.m. I was sworn back into Parliament along with 10 other members of the Legislative Council who were up for re-election this time round. So it was a busy few days, and we had the Governor come over, which was always very special, and also all the ceremonial side of things to get the Parliament back up and running.
0: So you're very, very lucky. Now you got another ideas.
1: Yes, that's correct. So I'll be back in the Legislative Council, re-elected for another eight-year term, along with my Liberal colleague Ben Hood, and I were both re-elected, and we both came through on casual vacancies. So this is our first time being re-elected at a general election. So that was a different process to the process that we'd come into Parliament when I came in nearly 5 years ago. I replaced David Ridgway, who was becoming the Agent General, and so I came in off the back of a pre-selection that was done internally through the Liberal Party, and this time re-elected based on a general election.
0: Fantastic. So tell us a little bit about this last Tuesday. How did they put so many people in the Upper House that normally is only, what, about 30 people?
1: Yeah, normally there's only 22 members of the Legislative Council that are allowed on the floor of the Legislative Council. But for a ceremony like the beginning of Parliament, we had the Governor, we had the Chief Justice and a lot of the other judges. We also had all of the 47 members from the House of Assembly. So it was very cosy. So there was lots of people in there, and then lots of people in the gallery, staff and family and friends that were there to watch the ceremony unfold were in the gallery as well. So it was an absolute full house, but it is an amazing opportunity to be able to be there to celebrate the start of the parliamentary term. And I guess it comes back to tradition that everything's always been done through the Legislative Council. We're not allowed to go into the House of Assembly King's representative. The Governor is only allowed to come into the Legislative Council, as we are as well. So a lot of it comes back to tradition and aligns with the Westminster system as well.
0: Fantastic. Okay, so have your people organised yourself and starting to plan for the next 4 years?
1: Yes, exactly. So we've got our leader, Ashton Hearn, who's doing an excellent job. Obviously, our team is much smaller than we would have liked post-election, but we've got a great team and we're working very hard every day for the people of South Australia. I work very closely with our team within the Legislative Council, but also with the House of Assembly team as well. And it's good to see everyone sort of back out there working very hard for their community and advocating for their different portfolios. We've all been allocated different areas to take care of, and I'm really honoured to be the Shadow Minister for Education, Skills and Training and the Arts as well. So all areas that I'm very passionate about, and been meeting with lots of key stakeholders to understand what's important to them. And what their members or other people would like to see in place, talking to teachers and principals and people just to understand what we're currently seeing across the education sector.
0: This skills, What do you mean by skills? Any type of trade?
1: Yeah, so trades, very much. We know that there's a massive shortage of many trades across South Australia, whether that be, you know, the housing and development side of things, or even areas like chefs and other areas within hospitality where there is a shortage. So trades are hugely important for the future of our state, especially with AUKUS coming along and progressing. So skills is incredibly important and an area that I'll be very focused on.
0: Fantastic. Okay, so the new team now, it's together, not election. So now it's a full, a full-time work.
1: Exactly. It's going to be, yeah, very, very busy time, but I love my job and I'm...
0: You're there?
2: Oh, she's gone.
1: I feel very ears and... Oh, no, I'm here.
2: Oh, right.
0: Okay.
2: We lost you for 1 minute, yeah.
0: We lost you for a little while.
1: No worries. I'm here.
0: That's good. No, I had telephone sometime without pickup, but thank you.
1: Oh, that's okay. No, all here.
0: Yeah. Good. So what, have you had a chance to do a program? What do you want to achieve or what you want to do the next... next few years?
1: So a lot of my time at the moment has been with key stakeholders, sort of understanding my portfolios better and seeing where the gaps are and what they want to see changed as well, because I think it's really important to listen to people who are on the ground, whether that be across education or skills or within arts. So that's been really important to me, but I am very keen on being able to utilise a lot of that information to develop policy going forward in the lead up to the election, which is a number of years away. But I think it's really important that all policy is developed based in consultation with people who are experts in the field.
0: Fantastic. So you're much about Fiverr, about this new golf in North Adelaide.
1: That's a really interesting one, because I think as a party we're a big supporter of events, but we're also mindful of the amount of debt that we're going into at the moment as well. So we do think that it is a balancing act and that consideration needs to be made. We want to make sure that there's transparency as well to know how much everything costs. We know that many South Australians are doing it very tough at the moment when it comes to cost of living and other areas like that. So we'll continue to ask questions of the Premier and to understand exactly what's happening in all major projects across the board and other areas of government, and make sure that we're, as a good, effective opposition, that we're holding the government to account.
0: What do you think about, you know, there's a lot of people are worried that we may not get the petrol, the diesel, and the cost of electricity, that maybe we should, Australia should start to look after ourselves and start to get our own petrol.
1: Well, I think at the moment it's really clear that, you know, having sovereign capabilities is just so important across many areas, and I think the fuel crisis has really highlighted that, and the opposition has been calling for many weeks to make sure that we do have that diesel fuel reserves available, and we do welcome what the government has done to put that into place, but there's still a lot more that needs to be done to make sure that we are really able to keep things going from where, you know, we're an island as a country, so we do need to have that independence and to be able to make sure that we can continue to operate. The cost of fuel, the cost of electricity and goods is just keeps on escalating. And it's very challenging for a lot of families, but also for a lot of businesses. I think it's very sad when we hear of many businesses folding and closing at the moment as well, and a lot of that time that is to do with the cost of electricity or other fees and charges that keep getting added, and I think that that's hugely concerning and something that we should continue to look into further.
0: Give us a few seconds. We've got to go to our sponsor. Don't go away. Stay with us. We will come back soon after the sponsors.
1: Great, thank you.
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6: Mentre un profumo di mamma. 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
7: Felcia Azzurra, profuma la tua vita.
0: Thank you to our sponsors. Ladies and gentlemen, we are talking to Honorable Heidi Girolamo from MLC, from the Liberal Party. And we say good afternoon again, Honorable.
1: Good afternoon, and it's wonderful to be with you again today.
0: Thank you. Okay, tell us anything that you like. I know you're very, very busy. The Monday, it's a little bit difficult. And that's what I was talking with Tilda. We might have to look at it, get maybe move a few hours up and down to make it much easier for your people.
1: Yeah, no, it's been very busy and straight back into it. Well, we're working really hard, and like days like today, we're meeting as a team every week and just really planning everything out, but also understanding what are the key issues for South Australians, things like fuel and cost of living and other elements that are hugely important. Certainly within my portfolio, I've been following, there's a lot of issues around childcare, both support for families with their childcare centre is closed, but also for people working in the childcare sector. It's been a huge challenge for a lot of people, and I think there's a lot of areas of improvement that need to happen in that space, and it's something I'll be monitoring very closely over the coming years, months and years as well.
0: Yeah, so, but why, I was talking with my co-host here, Tilda, when she grown up her kids, the grandmothers, but now there's a childcare going up every day, and still not enough, because what? People need to work a two-person, because with one, wages is not enough.
1: Yeah, you're spot on, and I guess for a long time, people would be reliant on one income, whereas now even two incomes sometimes isn't enough, and people having to work multiple jobs to be able to get by, and so childcare has become very important. I've been very lucky with my children also having grandparents support and things like that, and that's often not the case with many families if they don't have that available. So we need to make sure that the childcare is a good standard, and that's a key responsibility for the education department here in South Australia, is to keep the standards going well. And I think that there has been a number of issues across the state, and they have certainly have been auditing a lot of the centres, but I'm also concerned that some of these centres like need more support to be able to stay up and running and to improve things as well for the long haul, so that families aren't impacted by it. So definitely an area that I've been focused on and will continue to focus on into the future as well.
0: So what do you think the government should do more for families, young families, to have children? I know we were talking before with Tilda here that the mother gets 12 months, but it's not enough support. We got to come up with a better idea to grow our own kids.
1: Well, exactly. And, you know, for many people, you know, I think, unfortunately, or that for whatever reasons, they may be choosing not to have children, or they're only having one instead of two, or whatever it might be. But I think a lot of that comes down to the fact that the cost of living is so great as well, and it can be very challenging for a lot of families. And, you know, I think after Mother's Day yesterday, I feel very incredibly grateful to have two wonderful children, and I do hope that many people in our community are able to have a family if that's what they choose to do, but also to feel that they've got that support network around them to be able to raise their family. And, you know, when their children are ready for school, that there's good schools available with a good education. And that's why I'm very proud of the portfolios that I've got, to be able to make sure that I'm advocating for things in this space, because many South Australians, I think, would, you know, appreciate the importance of education, and, you know, many teachers in our community as well feel like they often feel quite overworked and stretched. And I think there's a lot of work and a lot of improvement that needs to be done within the education system, and it's an area that I'm very passionate about.
0: Fantastic. What about for small business? Let's get away from the young children a bit. For small business...
1: Sure. Yeah, an area that I'm very passionate about as well. I think businesses need a lot of support at the moment, and small businesses are the backbone of our state and deserve to have a lot of support. I think there's a lot of reforms that could be done to support small businesses, things like payroll tax cuts that we've been calling on for a long time. And also within the skills side of things, is sometimes it's difficult to get people with the right skill set into small and family businesses. If they're looking to recruit people, if they're competing against government projects, or they're competing against big organisations, it can be really challenging to get the right staffing mix. And I think there's a lot that can be done in that space to make sure that that we can get enough staff and people working in these businesses, and that people can feel comfortable taking on that extra staff member in what is a challenging time economically as well.
0: Yeah, so really there's always that we must come up with new ideas and to make it easy so that people can work.
1: Yeah, exactly right. And, you know, small and family businesses, people take a risk often to go in to start their own business, and we've got to make sure that they feel supported to be able to continue that on as well. And we need small and family businesses to be able to succeed in the state. And at the moment, I think people often feel that they're up against it with lots of different challenges, both might be locally but also internationally as well, when it comes to things like fuel prices and energy and electricity and things like that.
0: Very good. Have you got anything else that you can tell us? So your leader now, your leaders, we believe it's doing a fantastic job. So
1: Thank you. Yeah, we're a good team and we're working hard, and I look forward to speaking with you again soon. And yeah, my office is always available as well if people do have any concerns, whether around skills and education or arts or other areas as well, if they'd like to reach out. I'm always very keen to listen and learn.
0: All right, so you want to say goodbye and then we'll go to a break and to a little... our sponsors, we say thank you very, very much to come on our show.
1: Oh, thank you so much. I really appreciate it. Look forward to speaking again soon. Thank you.
0: Grazie, arrivederci. Salutiamo la nostra ospite.
2: Ok, andiamo un piccolo stacco. Bye bye.
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1: bye.
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5: So whether you're dealing with life's dolce moments or just want some real talk,
6: put on the maganetta,
5: kick back, and let's get into it. Welcome to That's So Dolce. You are listening to Claudia and Antonia once again. This week is all about impressions. So think, you know, how quickly do we judge someone? Like within the first few seconds, you know, your body language, all that kind of stuff, like the coming over panic mode, like when someone comes over, what do you do, this and that, and even like the unspoken like hosting rules. So we're going to get into all of that. We want to quickly thank our supportive team at Radio Italiana 531 for having us on their airwaves every Monday night from 5 to 6 p.m. We are back to regular programming, which is great.
6: always great.
5: So think about this whole fiasco with impressions, right? So you've got your first impression when you meet somebody. I've always said to myself that I have this sixth sense.
6: I've got it too.
5: Yeah.
6: So, and I have been told from other people that I have it.
5: Right. So my mum has this sixth sense, and I think I've just like inherited it, if that's something you can inherit. But when you meet someone, it's almost like a feeling that you get when you meet them. And you can tell within from the first, I don't know, 2 or 3 minutes of a conversation that, oh, okay, this person is either really genuine or really not so genuine. So in Italian, we would say, you know, someone's antipatica. So, or they're simpatico, which is a bit more, you know, gentle and kind and really genuine.
6: For me, when I make some first impressions, I go my gut instinct.
5: Always
6: my gut.
5: And that's the sixth sense. It just kicks in.
6: It just kicks in.
5: You can't explain it.
6: Like you get this feeling in your gut that you're about to like throw up.
5: Yeah.
6: Or you've got like, it's just turning and I'm like, oh, you're bad vibes. This is a bad thing.
5: This is a bad situation.
6: Or when you're meeting someone and you know it's a good thing, like you got that warm, fuzzy butterflies.
5: Yeah.
6: That feeling
5: that
6: there.
5: Feeling.
6: And you know, yes, I'm meant to be around you, or no, I'm getting the malocchio. I need to get out of here. That is my first impressions.
5: We've spoken about this malocchio. And I think that is something that obviously for non-Italians, you know, it's just something like a bad vibe. I think that would be the equivalent way to explain it. Someone's been giving you like bad vibes. Whereas in Italian, we say someone's giving you a malocchio, like it's an evil, awful thing. Some people don't believe in it. Like my dad and my husband and pretty much all the men in my life are just like anti-malocchio. They think it's...
6: Until it happens to them. Oh,
5: well,
6: my God.
5: They think it's a whole load of crap. And I would say I believe in it because I've had it. But that's just a whole... That's just a portion, I suppose, of first impressions. Because then when you go and meet someone, say you're in a... And whether it's a work environment or a personal environment, you look at what they wear. You look at... How they smell.
6: You're being judgy also. Like, do you feel like, I feel like when I'm meeting someone for the first time, I'm also judging them. But then I'm like, wait a minute, they're judging me too. So be careful how I'm going to judge them because I might not like what I hear back.
5: And that, I think, takes us to obviously don't judge a book by its cover. And we're not trying to say that we are judgmental. I mean, sometimes people, we can be.
6: Oh, my God, we're Italian. Of course we are. Like, we were born with judgment.
5: Who isn't judgmental? But I think I won't make an assumption based on a first impression.
6: Absolutely.
5: Obviously, it's like if someone's done something wrong to me personally, then yeah, obviously I've got a reason to be upset with them or angry or whatever it might be. But if I've met someone that I think just doesn't sit right with me, I think that's okay to be a bit more standoffish. Like not so much as a person, like not be rude and blunt, but just be like separate.
6: It's like you've just met this person. Don't put your full guard down straight away. Have it up halfway.
5: Yeah. And we've talked about things like oversharing.
6: Yeah.
5: So I think stuff like that, like you don't go oversharing to someone you've just met 2 seconds ago because that's you don't know if they are.
6: Or who they know.
5: Yeah. Well, that's right. You don't know who they know and if they're genuine or not. And
6: what is their intention coming up to talk to me first?
5: Yeah. So it's the environment. Like that,
6: the environment surrounding there. I've been told from a lot of people that I see the good in every situation before I make my decision.
5: Yes.
6: And sometimes it's gone with me, sometimes it's gone completely against me.
5: But it's honest.
6: It's exactly. It's that first impression. I'm not going to ride someone off straight away. I always look for the light, just that little positive thing when I'm meeting someone for the first time or we've got to work together. Like, all right, I don't know this person. Mm-hmm. I've got to work with them. What's a little good thing or a little good trait I can find about them to get me to the next step?
5: So you're giving people the benefit of the doubt.
6: The benefit of the doubt. I think everyone needs the benefit of the doubt first stop. It's kind of like in the legal system, innocent until proven guilty.
5: Okay. Yeah.
6: So give them the benefit of the doubt first. They're innocent. Let's see how this is going to go.
5: Right.
6: But when you cut me, mate, you're done.
5: Done.
6: You're done. Like there is no going back because I was kind. I looked at the good. I tried to find everything.
5: Yeah.
6: But when you cut me, that's it. Ciao.
5: Yeah. And I like that aspect because obviously, yeah, do unto others as you wish to be done to you. Like the whole saying or whatever. So naturally, if you meet someone by first impression and you go, oh, he was rude to me or she snubbed me off or she wasn't really warm. Like I've met people in the past where you meet them and they're just so warm. Just even like, I don't know you. I'm not here to build a BFF friendship with you, but I've really gotten this really nice warmth from you. And that's really lovely. And that's just, it leaves a really nice taste in your mouth. Mm. Whereas if you meet someone that gives you a really nasty taste or is blunt or is rude or just kind of snubs you in a certain way. Yes, they could be going through their own stuff. And
6: that's right.
5: Yeah. And I'm sympathetic towards that. Obviously, you don't know what people are going through. You know, someone could be having a really crappy day and you've just caught them in a really bad way or, you know, someone's just, you know, gone through something really traumatic or you just don't know. So you don't want to judge them. Again, this takes us back to what we were saying before about judging a book by its cover. So I just think there's a fine line, but at the end of the day, I think I always will trust that sixth sense.
6: Well, that's also kind of like us, we could be having a shit day as well.
5: Yeah.
6: And we're going to meet someone for the first time and like we could be washed out, no interest, don't want to be there, got other thing on our mind. And they're looking at us that we're not interested.
5: But see,
6: we don't want to be there.
5: Yeah. See, I'm the type though, like, you know, if something bad's happened, I'll really disconnect from it. If I have to say, for example, something bad happens in the day and then I have to have a meeting with a client, I need to be happy. I need to, you know, say I'm doing their wedding or whatever it might be. I have to be in a really good mood and positive mood. So I'm really good at detaching myself the moment. Really?
6: I'm not. I think because I'm sensitive and I let things get to me.
5: To you, yeah.
6: To me. And I want to get, I'm the type where I like to nip things straight away.
5: Of course.
6: Like I don't want to dwell on it or for it to go on to days. I'm the type, if something is wrong, say it to my face and let's work through this.
5: Yeah, yeah. So you don't let it like linger.
6: Dwell.
5: Yeah, which is fine. But like say, for example, like, I'm just using this based on my experience. Like we had a death in the family a little while ago. And that day that I found out, it was awful. Like I was really emotional and I had all these things. I had to go into a bridal meeting that afternoon. And look, I couldn't really postpone it. It was just a whole thing to do. So I said, you know what? I'm going to sit out for 30 minutes, just get this meeting done and get it out of the way. And I kind of had to just pull myself together and just be really professional. And I think that's a line between being professional and being not so professional, but I just had to kind of just bite my tongue. And even in certain situations where I have to perform for things that aren't exactly happy occasions, which I've done before, you have to really find that way to disconnect from it.
6: Yeah, I can.
5: I know we've kind of segued, but yeah, I think this is
6: just come back to impressions.
5: Yeah.
6: I agree with you there because there are times when I have to do that. It just depends on what the situation is. Like if I know I am not having a good day, but I have a deadline to meet and I've got to go talk to all these people,
5: right.
6: I will put that smile on and I will get that job done and I'll go through it. And then I know when I'm by myself, I can break.
5: Yeah.
6: So I know when to switch it on game time. And when it's just me, I'll just curl up.
5: Yeah. Have your 5 minutes.
6: And I just have my 5 minutes and then I get back to it.
5: Yeah.
6: Because I don't want that person that I need to make that deal with or to communicate have that impression of me that I can't handle it.
5: Yeah.
6: And because I've just had just like one bad thing just happen to me. Right. I don't want that impression of me being that I'm weak.
5: Yeah.
6: That I can't handle it.
5: No, absolutely not. And I think like this sort of leans into my next question. Like as in, can you recover from a bad impression, like a bad first impression? I think if something bad happens to you and you meet this person, say a second time, you're like, I'm so sorry about the first time we met. Like I was just having a really bad day or even in that day too. Like I would say to some, I'd be the type of person to go to them, you know, nice to meet you, da da da, whatever the situation may be. Sorry, I've just had a really, really interesting day. This is such and such has happened. Without going into detail, we talked about oversharing, not going into it too much, but sort of saying, look, you know, sorry, I'm just not my usual self. And I think that's okay to say.
6: It definitely is okay to say, and we don't say it quite often.
5: No.
6: But I think sometimes it's also who you're apologizing to or who you're trying to make sure you get that good impression off.
5: Yeah.
6: Because if they're a good person,
5: they'll understand. Yeah.
6: So you won't need to apologize because when you see them the next time and you're yourself, they're going to think, oh, she must have had a bad day that day. Yeah. Or, yep, let's get it on this because they've come back.
5: Yeah.
6: They've come back and you're doing that. Yeah. Again, you're in a better mindset. You're getting it through. So you don't need to redeem yourself.
5: No. And I think I've been in situations like that too, where I've met people or worked with people on a constant basis, I suppose. So you've seen them multiple times and once off you have a rough day, but then people know you enough to go, she's not usually like that. Like she's usually really professional, really bubbly, really talkative. Like I'll talk underwater with a mouthful of marbles. Yeah. So days that I'm really quiet, I'm either really uncomfortable or I've just had a really bad day. Yeah. I think that's okay because, people that do know you or know you enough to understand that, okay, you know what, she's just having a bad day. I'm not going to judge her based on this first impression. I'm just going to let it go. But that's obviously that person's character
6: too. That's right. And that's what Avid is because everyone knows everyone.
5: Yeah.
6: And in our industries, everyone knows everyone. Mm. So you could have that bad impression with that person that one day because you've got a lot going on.
5: Of course.
6: And then that person could actually, that day could be go meeting someone that you know. They go, oh, I just saw Antonia. She's this, this, and this. And then that person will say, oh, that's not really her.
5: Yeah.
6: Maybe something's going on. Like I know her. That's not her. And I've actually done that to people as well.
5: Yeah.
6: Like, I've gone and seen someone that said, oh, I just met this person. They're this, they're a bit cold. They'll go, no, that's just how they are. Like when they're first meeting people, like I know that person. Once you get to know them, they're actually humble and genuine people.

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0: con di dolore. 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
1: So we've just come off of speaking about your first impressions. Now, that was obviously when we talk about things when you're meeting someone for the first time, things like that. I want to talk about something which is quite humorous in a way. It's like the coming over panic mode. So the impression of someone that you know.
2: We turn to our mothers, don't we?
1: No, it's so bad. So someone that you know obviously is coming over. So like the mental checklist that you go through. So from like cleaning everything to putting all the clutter away and like burning a candle or something so everything smells nice. So even when you come over, I'm like a frantic nutcase. And like this morning when you came over, I'm like, sorry about the mess. You know, Anthony's made a mess doing breakfast or this or that. And like everything's just kind of all over the place. And I feel bad because I think I've got this, oh, you know, what do they think of me? Like whoever comes over, especially when it's my mother. Oh my God. If I come out and she comes over and things are everywhere, you bet your bottom dollar I'm getting a lecture.
2: Your mother, our mothers are our biggest supporters and our worst critics.
1: Oh, 100%. If I do anything bad, you bet my mum's the first person to call me out on it. And it comes from love and I get it.
2: But, it does. You know, whatever. I recently, on Instagram watched this, podcast that was up on there and it was talking, they were talking about this and, of the whole segment, what really stuck to me is that if I'm walking into someone's home, someone's opened their door for me to walk in and I see a spider web or dishes in the sink, dust on the TV cabinet, I should leave. And if I'm judging that, I should leave.
1: Yeah.
2: Because I don't deserve to be there.
1: Yeah, because a real friend would go, oh, it's fine. Like, exactly. I don't care. When I go to someone's house and, you know, there's stuff everywhere or there's, you know, a bit of
2: I don't
1: bit something
2: care.
1: On the floor, like, who cares? I don't care either. But as a homeowner, when someone comes to my house, I get so funny about tidying everything up. I think because everyone's – I always remind myself, like, not everyone thinks the way that I think, which is fine. Right. But at the same time, it's like – oh, I don't know what it is.
2: I really don't care because you're my friend.
1: Yeah.
2: I'm coming out. I know how busy you are.
1: Right.
2: I know you've got children. You're running around the house.
1: Right.
2: I know you work. They've got children. You've got a fast-paced lifestyle, running businesses.
1: Right.
2: I know what your day-to-day life is.
1: Looks like.
2: So if there's a mug in the sink or still breakfast pans are still in there, that does not bother me at all.
1: Yeah.
2: Because I know you.
1: Yeah. And like, and I think it's, and it's like even like the toilet, like my biggest thing is the toilet. And I'm a bit of like, I don't care if someone's got messy stuff, you know, this and whatever, but clean the toilet.
2: I agree with you.
1: Clean the toilet.
2: And keep the seat down.
1: Like I could not care less if I'm, you know, the pillows are everywhere or the throw's not, you know, the way it's supposed to look or, you know, things like that doesn't really bother me either. If the kitchen counter's a bit of a mess, oh, you know, there's just crap everywhere because you just throw it on there when you get home. Like last night we got home late. So like everything we just got thrown on the kitchen counter and we just kind of left it, went to bed.
2: Fine. I do that as well. Like when I still live with my parents and my sister. So when I have friends that come over or they're like, it is like your typical Italian house.
1: Yeah.
2: Like,
1: full of
2: everything
1: chaos,
2: is
1: full of,
2: everywhere.
1: Yeah.
2: Like, but that's home.
1: Yeah.
2: And if people can't respect how my house looks like, then you're not my people.
1: And they shouldn't be there.
2: Exactly.
1: Yeah. No,
2: so
1: I totally agree.
2: If I feel like I'm about to judge someone, then I shouldn't be here because I should reflect on myself and how I'm judging someone. I'm getting a first impression of them. But go to say if, say for when the day comes and I'm inviting my in-laws over, you better believe it, I'm hiring two cleaners. I'll be taking a day off work to clean the house top to bottom to make sure that their son's living in a good house.
1: Yeah. I'm still like that. I get
2: If like my in-laws ever come over, I'll be cleaning that house top to bottom because I don't want them to think I'm lazy.
1: Yeah. Do you
2: want
1: to laugh? Oh my God. So my mother-in-law
2: like trying to impress our mother-in-laws, even afterwards they're like, I'm trying to impress my future.
1: And that's a very true point. I'm glad you brought this up because my mother-in-law had a surgery a few months ago and whatever. And one night I just said, oh, I'll make a lasagna and we'll bring it over just so she didn't have to cook or whatever. The anxiety I had to make sure that my sauce was good, the pasta wasn't overcooked. I've been in this family for almost 10 years now. Mm. So I don't know why this still surrounds me, but like, don't cook a bad meal for them, because if it's bad, it's just going to look bad on me. Mm-hmm. And I can't help but think that every single time, or if they come over, like I remember when we first moved into this house and we had, it was just before Easter and we had Good Friday here. So I had my in-laws, I had my parents and we had all of our siblings come over, and it was my first like dinner party, like proper dinner party. You know, I got all our new cutlery out, all our nice glassware, all this stuff. And I'm just freaking myself out because I'm like, make sure I've put the pasta water on in time, because then if it's not boiled in time and everyone's here and everyone's hungry and this and that. And I was just stressing like crazy, and I just can't help myself because I've got my mum judging me over my shoulder. I already know she's just judging everything I'm doing. She used to be like, what are you doing it like that for? Why are you doing this for? And, and then I've got my in-laws that are there and my siblings and everyone's around, and I have this constant need to, when it's at my house, it's just a natural thing that I have to impress and this and that. And like, I know they don't care. I know my in-laws and my parents are like, oh yeah, you're busy, you're this, you're that. I know they don't care, but I still can't help but do that. Mm. But then I'm the complete opposite when I go to someone else's house, because I'm like, I don't care if your stuff's everywhere or you've got laundry, whatever. Like, you come over, I'm like, sorry, I got to hang out my washing, and then all my washing is just on display. I know that it's you. You don't care about it. But yeah, as a homeowner, I have a complete different outlook.
2: But I'm even like going back to the dinner party, because I do all the cooking for like at the family home for like for Christmas, Easter. Yeah,
1: you're the cook.
2: Yeah, when it's like a birthday or like a family gets, and that gives me so much anxiety when I've got to cook for everyone.
1: Don't poison anyone.
2: I know, because I don't make just one dish.
1: You make a whole.
2: I make a whole range, because this person doesn't eat this, that one doesn't eat this. And then you got two brother-in-laws that are coming into the picture now. I'm like, oh my God, I don't want to burn them. Like, don't want to cook something that they don't like. And then I've got to hear it from my sister that I didn't cook the right food for her partner. Like that, all that thought so goes through your head, all that impression. And then it's just like, just that you don't do it. You do it because you want them to leave with a good impression of you.
1: Yeah.
2: You're not doing it because you don't want them to think that you're a bad person. Like, no. You just want people to also leave your house good.
1: Yeah. And I've never been the one. Look, I've learned a lot living out of home. The last 2 years, I've learned so much about cooking and this. My mum's taught me a lot growing up. So like, I knew a lot of stuff before, but when you're actually doing it for yourself and your partner or whatever it is, there's this added like pressure, like, oh my God, did I put too much salt? Oh my God, did I put not enough of this? And da, da, da. Whereas when I'm cooking for people, I just have this, oh my God, I don't want to stuff it up. And I want people to leave and be like, she's a really good cook. Well, that's all I want.
2: That's like how you just touched, like how like cooking for your husband, like I'm like in my mid 30s, like I've only ever cooked for myself at times when like I've come home from work late, or mum and dad have gone out and I've got to cook for myself. Like, and I like the way I cook.
1: Yeah.
2: But then I also
1: like your own cooking. Yeah.
2: I like my own cook. But then I have that thought in the head. Oh, what if my future husband doesn't like this cooking? Or what if like it's not good enough? Or but those doubts start coming into my head.
1: Anthony's good like that, because he'll be really honest with me and I want him to be. Yeah. I wouldn't want him to say if something's really rubbish and him just be like, oh, it's really good. Like, we don't do that.
2: Mm.
1: We don't do that with each other, with anything. So I'm really lucky like that, in that sense of he'll tell me, oh, this doesn't taste like this, or this is really good. Or like, I've got a handful of dishes that I know I'm really good at. So they kind of do the rotation at the moment at our house. But I just think it's a learning experience. And I don't know whether our grandparents or like even our mums, right? Do they still have that? Like butter figura. If you don't cook, like my mum is like that so when Anthony came into the family, she would cook, we'd get, you know, entree, we'd get a main, and this would be like a Wednesday night when we'd go there for dinner. We'd get dessert, we'd get fruit, we'd get all of this stuff. And like, he would have a mound of pasta and a mound of this and a mound, and like my dad and my brother would love it because we'd never get like killer desserts. Like my mum's a dessert queen, but you know, she makes it for birthdays and Christmas and Easter and all that stuff. Whereas when he came to the, into the family, oh my God, we'd get everything, everything. Slowly as the years went on, we'd get less and less. I mean, she still cooks for us. It's not for that. But it's like she had that impression. She wanted to make a good impression on him. Because then she would always say to me, oh, you know, what if he'd go home and say to his parents and then, oh, you know, I didn't get fed or I didn't this or I didn't that. And then my mum would be like, that's a bad look on me, like as a mum. So I feel like even though we think about this now, could you imagine what it would be like when we'd have kids? And we'd be even worse. We'd be just like our mums.
2: Exactly.
1: And like just like our grandparents, like my nonna is exactly the same and my mum gets it from her. And now I've inherited this as well. Like, you know, have another scoop or I'll just put a bit more in the plate, even though that person's like, no, that's way too much. And I just can't fathom the thought of someone, you know, you're leaving that bad impression when they leave my house.
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0: Okay, we said we don't judge.
1: Right.
0: We take everyone's circumstances into consideration.
1: Of course, yeah.
0: How everything is. But deep down,
1: deep down,
0: we all judge. You could be
1: the nicest person in the world.
0: Everyone judges. And that's still healthy. I believe that's still healthy.
1: If you do it in the right way. Like if you don't want to offend anyone or upset anybody, I think that's okay.
0: There's a time and place on how to judge too.
1: Of course.
0: So when you walk into a house.
1: Okay.
0: What is the first thing that you judge? Or what's the first thing that you look at? What's the first impression that's going to set the rest of your visit?
1: The smell.
0: What?
1: As in like. If you walk into the house and it smells funky, like most of the time I've never had to deal with this. Like I will say, but I feel like if I did walk into a home that just didn't smell very pleasant, let's just say it like that in a nice way, that would be the first thing. It's like my thing is scent. So even like a person, if like someone comes up to me and you're like, you smell really nice. Like that's a really good impression thing. Whereas it'd be the same in a house. Like if there's a really nice smell, like if someone's got a really nice scented candle burning or something, I'll be like, oh my God, what's this smell? I love it so much. I want it for my house. Like things like that. Mm. That's probably like the first thing that I would think of, is definitely, yeah, I'm a real like sensory kind of person. Like the smells are, yeah, good smells take me a long way. What about you? What's your first like impression straight away when you go to
0: my first impression straight away is
1: this is when we're judging.
0: Yeah, this is when we're judging. See, for me, I believe the kitchen is the heart of the house.
1: Of course.
0: So if the kitchen is a hot mess.
1: Right. Like mine is this morning. Were you judging my kitchen?
0: Two plates in a sink and some crumbs on a bench is not a mess, okay?
1: That's a pet peeve for me is when everything is off the kitchen counter, I'm zen and I'm calm.
0: Yeah. So that's, but when it is like complete chaos.
1: Yeah, like clutter everywhere.
0: Clutter everywhere.
1: That gives me the heebie-jeebies.
0: Let me explain this properly because I don't want to sound like I'm rude or like really judging. I'm a neat freak.
1: Oh, so am I. Yes.
0: So if a kitchen is not clean, and by what I mean clean is like you can have dishes in the sink, a few crumbs on the bench,
1: right,
0: but if everything is still tidy in the process, but if you've got like cords, like 10 appliances on a bench, cords flying everywhere, how can you work in that space?
1: Yeah, I agree.
0: Like that's what I mean by clean. Like I don't care about the dishes
1: more
0: in the
1: like
0: sink.
1: Clutter.
0: Yes.
1: Yeah, I hate clutter.
0: I don't care about what's in the sink because, like, I've just rocked up. I've given you a call. Hey, I'm around the corner. Put the mug and nectar on. I'm stopping by.
1: And that's
0: I do
1: what
0: that
1: gets
0: all the time.
1: Me. That's like, what gets me so hard.
0: And that's fine because I know I've just sprung my friend saying I'm coming past. They're like, yeah, sure, come in. I'll put the coffee on. Like, I'm not expecting your house to be spotless.
1: No. And I think that's something, too, to remember that. We don't live in display homes.
0: No.
1: Display homes are gorgeous. And you know,
0: they're photos, a display.
1: Yeah, but you see things in books and magazines and styling videos and all sorts of stuff. And you're like, oh, I love that. But then when you think about it, it's not realistic because yes, you're going to have dishes in the sink. You're going to have meal prep stuff all over the house. You're going to have, you know, my dining table doesn't just have a beautiful centerpiece in the middle. And it's always like that. It's not like there's crap thrown everywhere just because we're in between, you know, when I was in between getting my office ready, I was literally had my home office in my dining room. Like it would look like a mess, but it was just, that's realistic. Then that's reality.
0: Yeah. But the clutter, but I also do understand, I want to make it clear also, I do understand for my friends that have children and they've got all their stuff, like that's not clutter.
1: No, that's just kids.
0: That's kids. That's raising children. That is not clutter.
1: Right.
0: Clutter is like I've gone to houses where they – and this is not you.
1: Where, thanks for clarifying.
0: It's not you and it's not my good friends. I want to take it off the table. I've gone into houses where there are no children and it's like couples there and like they don't have a fast-paced life.
1: Yeah.
0: And it's just a complete shamble.
1: Mm-hmm. Yeah.
0: Like that tells me that – you don't respect someone coming into your house that mm-hmm. you just feel like leaving it all like that.
1: Yeah. Yeah, I understand that.
0: When I know what your situation is yes. like and everything, and I know you got a cleaner as well that comes to your house as well.
1: To have a cleaner. I wonder what that's like.
0: Like, I know, like, they're not a friend, like, they're not like a close friend, but then they're a good person still.
1: Of course.
0: But it's yeah. just like, take also pride in what yeah. you have, because to have home ownership, that's a dream for a lot of people.
1: I like how you said take pride in that, because this is something that I want to touch on really quickly, because we grew up in a family where your house was your palace. And I say this because my great nonna, who's no longer with us, she was a widow from when she was like 50. So she was on her own. She was a strong, independent woman, right? Her house was her palace. And she would say this all the time. And I tell you, to the point of, she had someone,
0: it's the biggest asset you'll ever own.
1: Well, absolutely. And she had someone, break in at one point. So someone had jumped the fence, this and that. And the police came and gave a statement and this and that. And one of the officers said to her, or I think my nonna was there at the time, she goes, I just want to say that this house is spotless to the extent that you could eat off of your toilet seat. And my nonna looked at her and she goes, yeah, because that's how I have always kept my house. We could never go in there with our shoes on. Nonna was really

0: asset will probably ever own. So when you have something that you've paid for and that's really expensive, I think you appreciate it a lot more, and then you take care of it with, you know, everything that you have, you know.
1: And when you see people that just vandalize houses or just don't care, that's the disheartening part. That's when I judge people. Like, you have something.
0: We're not judgmental, we swear. Like,
1: you have something that a lot of people dream to have.
0: Yeah, and then they just take advantage of it.
1: You take advantage of it.
0: Yeah, and that's not nice. But at the end of the day, I think it's we've grown up a certain way too, and that's what I have to keep reminding myself, is that we have these expectations of ourselves. We have these expectations of other people. Sometimes we like to judge, but as long as it doesn't hurt anybody, and I think that's okay.
1: But it also comes down to how we want to impress people and how we want people to take us for the first time we meet them. Everyone always wants
0: to have a good impression.
1: And sometimes people do might be a lovely person, but they have like a permanent resting bitch face. Like,
0: I know people like that.
1: I know.
0: And I don't know how to take it. So this is something, like, even for our listeners, if you guys have any advice for us, or, you know, want our opinions on other things, of course, but please DM us, because when it comes to a resting bitch face, I don't know. I can't work those people out.
1: I can't. I think I have like, yep, you're a nice person.
0: I would feel awful if and I'm always not. Conscious of, if I'm talking to someone, I'm always so conscious of my facial expressions. I don't know what it is. I've always been like that. And if I'm even just frowning, even I'm just listening, but I've got a really just a resting frowning face. It doesn't mean anything, but I'm always conscious of it, because I'm like, does someone think that I'm just giving them like a dagger or looking at them in a nasty
1: when
0: way?
1: When for you, you're just tired and you're exhausted and you're just trying to get
0: just
1: through.
0: Just resting my face. It.
1: You're just resting. But they think you've got no interest whatsoever.
0: Yeah. And I feel bad sometimes.
1: Yeah, the resting bitch face, that's an impression that
0: I can't work it out.
1: I can't.
0: So if any of our listeners have...
1: Help us, please.
0: Please help us, because we want to understand this a little bit better. You know, make sure you send us a DM on Instagram at thatsodolce.podcast. And with that, we are finishing off today's episode all about impressions. We want to thank you guys once again for listening and tuning in. 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And we will see you guys next week.

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just getting along to cover no time. All the differences stand, light is choosing over man. 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
2: 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Martedì 12 maggio, Valletta Road, Kidman Park, Cudmore Terrace, Henley Beach, Port Road, Cheltenham, Hardy's Road, Torrensville and Port Wakefield Road, Bolivar. 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
3: 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Stai ascoltando Radio Italiana 531. 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

0: Well, Chow Chow Town, was it? It's Petula Clark.
1: Well, it was.
0: Is that Petula Clark?
1: The English version, of course, is Going Downtown.
0: Downtown. Of course, we're going to go into town.
1: We're going.
0: Aren't we? Into town.
1: Do we ever say in Adelaide that we're going downtown?
0: No, we don't. We say we're going to town or going into to town. Don't we go to town?
1: Mm-hmm.
0: Going into the city. Into the city.
1: Well, where?
0: Is that very English downtown or is that American?
1: No, I don't know. Well, look, in Adelaide, if we go downtown or into the city, what's the centre of our city?
0: Well, the centre of our city is Victoria Square.
1: So shall we
0: town,
1: go there?
0: It's a town square.
1: Is there a reason to go to Victoria Square this week?
0: Yes, there is a reason because Tasting Australia, ascoltatori, come abbiamo detto, è un festival gastronomico di tutto quello che i prodotti che possono stare qui in Sud Australia, tutta l'Australia, e ci sono molti, molti event durante questa settimana. 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Però se andate a Victoria Square, per Tasting Australia si chiama Town Square, Peter. We're calling it the Town Square.
1: Sì.
0: And this is the heart. 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So Peter, in Town Square you have food from all cultural background, so it's not just one particular type of food. So the whole idea of the Town Square is it showcases different foods.
1: Indeed. Because we are talking Tasting Australia, we don't have to have big serves of
0: No. They're just tasting. Just un pochino. Non sono piatti grandi. Mm-hmm. Sono piatti per assaggiare. E to share, che potete
1: That's
0: fare
1: right.
0: insieme.
1: Sì.
0: 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Incontrate gli amici, perché questo è sempre mangiare, specialmente per gli italiani, dovete stare insieme. Like we were saying for Italians, especially, you don't eat by yourself. You have to have friends, you
1: Absolutely.
0: Have to have family. But that's for everyone too, I think. On a festival like this, everyone comes together.
1: You know, we've been to a few of these festivals, Rosalia, where it is long tables.
0: Yes,
1: they not only share meals, but they're share tables, aren't they?
0: Yes, they do. And also here, you can go after work. So see, if you're working, you can't go. This is on all during the day. Like we could go after lunch, like after the radio, we could go. And it's going on the whole day.
1: Mm.
0: So you can have little, little tastings of different foods.
1: Mm.
0: And perhaps if you want more, you can go back for more. But if you're working and you can't get there during the day to relax, not like us retirees, it's open in the evening. So you could go after work and meet your friends. Instead of going to the pub for a drink, you go to the town square.
1: Indeed.
0: What a great place to go, and especially at the moment with the weather being so beautiful.
1: Now, I have to say, Rosalia, in the background I have a little of the themes from the Netflix series which featured the Italian gastronomic delights, and this is From Scratch.
0: Oh yes,
1: which was a wonderful series based in Italy.
0: Yes,
1: about a chef and his cooking, and of course they were eating in the squares.
0: Yes,
1: in I would say a climate which is very much like ours today.
0: Yeah.
1: So don't miss out. Let's enjoy the weather for what it is. Get outside.
0: Especially this week. We've had a beautiful week. It's perfect for this festival because
1: Absolutely.
0: You can't always guarantee the weather. So, come abbiamo detto, potete andare durante il giorno o dopo lavoro o anche quando arriva la famiglia a casa. incontrati con amici per un pranzo, trascorrere, come abbiamo detto, il pomeriggio o la 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Now there's another event. I mean, we're not going to talk about all the events because there's lots of them, but there's a special one, Peter, that we found out for Saturday. Now, what was the Saturday?
1: Well,
0: one?
1: I like.
0: Can we remember what the Saturday one was?
1: I like the Saturday one especially because it's another free attendance.
0: Yes.
1: And this is all about cafe latte art. So it's a latte art competition.
0: That's right.
1: So now, we know that there are some baristas who are technically very creative.
0: I know.
1: And they love to do fancy artwork.
0: It's a competition.
1: But we can go along and watch.
0: Yes. So questo succede questo sabato. Do we know the time or is it during? We might need to look that up afterwards. Ma questa è una competizione che è questo sabato e si chiama Latte Art Smackdown. Come fanno la competizione dei baristi.
1: 3 o'clock in the afternoon.
0: Ok, alle 3 di pomeriggio, questo sabato. 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So, se volete andare a guardare questa competizione, è gratis, è gratuito. 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It's an elimination competition.
1: It's an elimination
0: so
1: competition.
0: Every round, someone gets taken out, I
1: now,
0: guess.
1: Now, Rosalia,
0: right?
1: I thought maybe I could enter this competition.
0: You? Oh, come on. I know you try. You do try. But Peter si crede che lui può andare in quella competizione. Devo dire, ascoltatore, che questo non è possibile.
1: I'm not qualified to enter because
0: you have any qualifications.
1: This is for baristas and coffee professionals working currently in South Australian cafes, restaurants, bars, and hospitality venues.
0: Okay, so you are out.
1: I'm out.
0: Okay, so questa competizione.
1: This is for professionals.
0: So this is good. This is good, isn't it? Because questa competizione è per i professionalisti, baristi professionalisti che lavorano adesso in ristoranti o in altri caffè. And significa che questo caffè che fanno, io credo che è molto, molto giusto. I reckon their coffees are going to be pretty good. I wonder if the public looking gets an opportunity to taste.
1: Maybe they get to taste the ones that
0: eliminated
1: ones.
0: Now, this is going to be at the My Kingdom for a Horse Coffee. Is that correct?
1: Yes.
0: All right.
1: In the square.
0: In the square.
1: In
0: okay.
1: Victoria Square, yes.
0: So, se volete andare e guardare, vedete questi baristi che fanno questa competizione e dopo vedete quale barista è vinto. So then you'll see who the best barista is at the end, who's still standing.
1: There's
0: a lot of pressure, you know.
1: There's a lot of pressure.
0: Because everyone's watching and these people are
1: Well, the reputations of your venue where you sell your coffees is up for grabs here.
0: Well, apparently